Music there by Beethoven with his Symphony No. 4 in B-flat, the Opus 60 by the composer. Joshua Bell led the Academy of St. Martin in the Fields. 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Coming up this evening on Real Music, it's a tribute to that most American of genres, the Hollywood Western. Enjoy music from The Searchers, Once Upon a Time in the West, The Magnificent Seven, Dances with Wolves, and The Good, the Bad, and the Ugly. That's the Hollywood Western tonight on Real Music at 6 o'clock on 89.5 KBOC. Well, good afternoon. I'm Tyler Klein with you till Real Music starts at 6 o'clock. I've got music on the way in a couple minutes by Robert Schumann with his Scenes from Childhood, as well as pieces by Johann David Heineken and Franz Danzi throughout the hour. Here's one of those pieces of classical music that even if you don't know the name of it, you've very likely heard it. It's In the Hall of the Mountain King by Edvard Grieg from his Peer Gynt, with Richard Haworth leading the Ulster Orchestra.

In the Hall of the Mountain King from the Peer Gynt Suite No. 1 by Edvard Grieg, Richard Howarth led the Ulster Orchestra on 89.5 KBOC. Well, Robert Schumann wrote his scenes from childhood during the long frustrated courtship with Clara. While the two were petitioning courts for permission to marry over her father's objections, and despite being surrounded at the time by some of his most experimental and baffling work, this cycle became an immediate popular bestseller. But the title can be misleading. This is not music for children to play or for them to even hear, though of course they can, but it's rather a sophisticated adult's evocation of childhood's emotional world, moving through 13 pieces toward the famous Dreaming at its center, and closing with a remarkable shift into something suspended, nostalgic, and unmistakably grown up. Pianist Long Long performs the Scenes from Childhood by Robert Schumann.

The Scenes from Childhood by Robert Schumann. Pianist Long Long was the performer on 89.5 KBOX, streaming at kbox.org. 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Here's Reinhard Goerbel leading Musica Antiqua Cologne in the Mortzberg Serenata in F major by Johann David Heineken.

The Moritzburg Serenata in F Major by Johann David Heineken. Reinhard Gerbel led Musica Antiqua Cologne in that performance on 89.5 KBOK. KBOK's First Take is your first take on the latest classical recordings. Cincinnati-based composer Rick Sowash has released a new album of his music for clarinet and piano on his RSP Classics label. 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Greg talked with Sowash about his varied career, his love of writing for the clarinet, and the music of the new release. 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Here's Franz Donzi's Fantasia on Mozart's La Si Darem Lamano with clarinetist Sabina Meyer joining the Württemberg Chamber Orchestra.

Clarinetist Sabina Meyer with the Württemberg Chamber Orchestra, led by Jörg Ferber, with the Fantasia on Mozart's Lassi Derem Lamano, music of Franz Donzi. 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Well, good evening. I'm Tyler Klein. Always a pleasure to spend time with you on these Saturday afternoons. Real music coming up at 6 here on 89.5 KBOX.

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Put your boots on and saddle up. We're heading west for themes from that most American of genres. We'll sample scores from The Searchers, Red River, The Good, the Bad, and the Ugly, and more. The Hollywood Western, ahead on Real Music.

Music for Seven American Gunmen, the Magnificent Seven, hired to fend off thieving bandits who attack a village in Mexico. That was Elmer Bernstein conducting the Royal Philharmonic Pops in his score from the movie. This is Real Music. I'm Matt Rogers, and this time we're tipping our cowboy hat to the Hollywood Western. Before there was E.T. or Star Wars or even Jaws, John Williams wrote the score to The Cowboys. The movie was okay, but the music ranks as one of John Williams' most memorable early scores. The Boston Pops performing the Overture to the Cowboys.

0: John Williams conducting the Boston Pops in his music from the 1972 John Wayne Western, The Cowboys. Not the only John Wayne Western with a great score, by the way. In just a moment, music from two more with scores by Dmitri Tiomkin.
1: Guess what? Guess what would taste good right now to everyone in the car? Candy. We've got your favorite kind at the concession stand. Come on down and pick out the kind you want to enjoy during the rest of the show. Be sure to get plenty because everyone likes candy and our big variety is chosen to please everybody's taste.

Dmitri Tiomkin's Red River, often cited as one of John Wayne's best films, and for that matter, one of the greatest westerns period. Tiomkin was a four-time Oscar winner whose credits include Mr. Smith Goes to Washington, It's a Wonderful Life, and The Old Man and the Sea. But it's his western scores we seem to remember most.

0: Dmitri Tiomkin's music from The Alamo. That was Paul Bateman leading the City of Prague Philharmonic. This is Real Music, a tribute to the Hollywood Western. And up next, possibly the most famous Western theme ever written.
1: Golden, pure, creamery butter, rich, flavorful, satisfying. That's what it takes for the finest buttered popcorn, and that's what we use. See for yourself why there's no Showtime treat to equal the crisp, delicious flavor of hot popcorn that's bathed in real, melted butter. It's at the concession stand now.

Spaghetti never sounded so good. The iconic theme from The Good, the Bad, and the Ugly, the spaghetti western from Sergio Leone, starring Clint Eastwood, with music by Ennio Morricone. That was Derek Wadsworth conducting the City of Prague Philharmonic. After The Good, the Bad, and the Ugly, Sergio Leone decided to retire from making westerns until Paramount Studios offered him Henry Fonda and a lot of money. The result was the 1968 film Once Upon a Time in the West, starring Fonda cast against type as the villain. And what a villain he was. This is one of my favorite westerns, and it's mostly because of Fonda. Back in the role of film composer, Ennio Morricone.

0: The City of Prague Philharmonic with Jill Washington, the soprano, for Ennio Morricone's Once Upon a Time in the West. So many great themes still to come. I hope you can stick around. We're going to take a very quick break, and then our salute to the Hollywood Western continues in just a moment.
1: It's intermission time, folks, so hurry, hurry, hurry. Step right over to our refreshment center for the most extravagant array of refreshment goodies ever assembled under one roof.
2: 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Stay tuned after it for Arizona Encore and then this evening's classical music. We'll hear Mozart's Violin Concerto No. 5, Beethoven's Cello Sonata No. 4, and the Fourth Symphony by Schubert, all still ahead tonight, but we return now to Real Music on KBOC.

The main theme from the 1958 Western, The Big Country, with music by Jerome Maross, who got an Oscar nod for the score. A couple of years earlier, the Western genre gave us a good example of how art isn't always appreciated in its time. John Ford's 1956 film, The Searchers, was a box office success, but critics at the time barely noticed. The movie earned no Oscar nominations in the major categories, despite the fact that critics now often pick it as the best Western ever made. Composer Max Steiner provided the score, as he did for other major movies, King Kong, Gone with the Wind, Casablanca. Here's the City of Prague Philharmonic with Max Steiner's music from The Searchers.

0: It's been called the greatest Western ever made, The Searchers from 1956, with music by Max Steiner. I'm Matt Rogers. This is Real Music, Real with two E's. And coming up, selections from more recent Westerns.
1: Hey, fellas, don't fight over that hot dog. There's plenty for everyone. Big, plump, and juicy, wrapped in an oven-fresh bun. Add mustard, relish, ketchup, and go to work. Yes, the hot dogs at our refreshment center are the best you'll find anywhere. Everybody agrees on that.

The John Dunbar theme from John Barry's original soundtrack recording of Dances with Wolves, the 1990 Kevin Costner epic. The Western genre hit a lull in the 1980s. There were television successes such as Lonesome Dove, but few Westerns made it into theaters. Then came the 90s with Costner's Dances with Wolves and Clint Eastwood's Unforgiven, both of which won Academy Awards for Best Picture. Clint Eastwood produced, directed, and starred in Unforgiven, and he even wrote some of the music.

The original soundtrack recording of Claudia's theme, composed by Clint Eastwood for his film Unforgiven. The 20th century was good for Westerns, and the 21st century is carrying on the tradition, while also charting some new territory and tackling formerly taboo subjects. The 2005 film Brokeback Mountain, starring Heath Ledger and Jake Gyllenhaal, tells the story of the complex romantic relationship between two men over two decades in the American West. The movie won three Oscars, Best Director, Adapted Screenplay, and Original Score.

0: Oscar-winning music written and performed by Gustavo Santaolalla for the 2005 film Brokeback Mountain. Santaolalla would win another Oscar the very next year for Babel. And with that, we are out of time for this edition of Real Music. 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I'm Matt Rogers. 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
2: This is Take Note. I'm Anna Williams, and we're taking history by the tempo. In July 2023, Senate Majority Leader Chuck Schumer established August 11th as National Hip Hop Celebration Day. Even though it's only existed for roughly half a century, the genre of hip hop contains an incredibly rich cultural history and a variety of distinct styles and eras. So for this Take Note episode, let's touch on just a few of the highlights. Starting in New York City in the 70s, hip-hop was built on cultural exchange within the African-American and Afro-Caribbean communities. Hip-hop spread across the country, and even the world, with different regions having their own hip-hop scenes with distinct sounds and styles. The rap element of hip-hop comes from the rhythmic speech tradition that has a history in many cultures, from the ancient Greeks to European Sprechstimme in the opera tradition, talking blues, West African griots, and spoken word poetry. The genre is known for the way it uses poetry and sound to articulate social issues, typically involving race. In 2018, hip-hop artist Kendrick Lamar became the first non-jazz or classical artist to be awarded the Pulitzer Prize in Music. Britannica editor Kara Rogers wrote about Lamar's win, saying that it, quote, reshaped perceptions of what constitutes high art, securing hip-hop's place within the canon of significant American music. Take Note is a production of Classical Arizona PBS, a service of Arizona State University.
3: The following is a presentation of Classical Arizona PBS, a part of Arizona State University.

When thinking about musical compositions inspired by literature, Shakespeare often comes to mind, and with good reason. Beethoven, Tchaikovsky, Sibelius, Mendelssohn, Debussy, and Prokofiev are only a partial list of the composers with works inspired by the Bard. This week, we bring you three such works, and an additional one inspired by quite a different type of literature. Hello, I'm Deborah Van Fleet. You're listening to Arizona Encore, showcasing Arizona's premier performances. This week's theme, music and literature. Starting us off is a work by the American composer and harpsichordist Elwood Shambaugh Durr, who lived from 1932 to 2008. After graduating from the Eastman School of Music, Durr studied with Karl Orff in Munich. Upon returning to the U.S., he completed graduate studies at the University of Illinois and then joined the faculty at the University of Michigan, where he remained until his retirement in 2007. Durr's four-movement composition, I Never Saw Another Butterfly, is based on the book by the same name, which is a moving collection of art and writing by children in the Nazi Tirzen concentration camp between 1942 and 1944, the majority of whom died there. Our performers are all on the faculty of the ASU School of Music and Dance. Pianist Hannah Creviston is a clinical professor of piano pedagogy who frequently performs with her husband, our saxophonist on this program, Professor Christopher Creviston, who in fact earned his bachelor's, master's, and Ph.D. at the University of Michigan during the years composer Elwood Durr was on the music faculty. Joining them in this recording is soprano Amanda Damaris, ASU Clinical Associate Professor. Here is the trio performing Elwood Durr's I Never Saw Another Butterfly from their 2024 performance at Katzen Concert Hall.

Only.

Hannah Creveston, Christopher Creveston, and Amanda Damaris performing Elwood Durr's I Never Saw Another Butterfly from their 2024 performance at Katzen Concert Hall. I Never Saw Another Butterfly is one of three compositions focused on the horrors of the Holocaust on the trio's recent CD, Reminiscences. Our next literature-inspired selection was composed by French composer Melanie Mel Bonny, who lived from 1848 to 1937. Bonny taught herself piano and began studying at the Paris Conservatory at the age of 16, where she studied with César Franck. Claude Debussy was among her classmates. Bonny composed over 300 works for piano, organ, choir, and orchestra. Upon hearing her piano quartet performed, Camille Saint-Saëns remarked, "I never imagined a woman could write such music." Likely a not uncommon sentiment in the late 19th century. Bonny did achieve recognition, however, and continued composing until her death in 1937. We'll hear Bonny's Desdemona from Femme de Légende, or Legendary Woman, one of six legendary women from history and literature covered in this volume of music. From Shakespeare's Othello, Desdemona was Othello's beloved and faithful wife, but he was deceived into believing she had been unfaithful, ultimately leaving him to murder her and take his own life when he learned the truth. Performing Desdemona is Elizabeth Pion, a French-Canadian native of Quebec. She studied in Montreal and London, where she now lives, and performs as a recitalist and soloist with leading chamber ensembles and orchestras internationally. Her recordings include Bonny's entire Femme de Légende. Here is Elizabeth Pion performing Mel Bonny's Desdemona from her Femme de Légende, or Legendary Women, from her January 2025 performance at Katzen Hall for the 11th Bösendorfer US ASU International Piano Competition.

pianist Elizabeth Pion performing Melbourne's Desdemona from Boni's first volume of piano music, Femmes de Légende, or Legendary Women, during the 2025 11th Bösendorfer US ASU International Piano Competition, in which she was awarded finalist. Our final work for this first half is the first movement of Ludwig van Beethoven's Sonata in D minor, Opus 31, No. 2, also known as Der Sturm in German or The Tempest. It was one of the three piano sonatas in this opus he began in 1802, a very difficult time in his life as his hearing loss had been worsening for several years. The story goes that Beethoven himself never called it The Tempest, but when his associate Anton Schindler asked him how to interpret the work, Beethoven told him to read Shakespeare's Tempest. The movement's dramatic swings in tempo and dynamics likely reflect Beethoven's alternating despair and hopefulness, both on a personal and political level. He had been inspired by the ideals of the French Revolution, which had recently ended, and was quite disillusioned when it failed to bring about more equality and justice. Here is then 14-year-old pianist Everett Lee performing the first movement, or Tempest, from Beethoven's Sonata in D minor, Opus 31, No. 2, during the 11th Yamaha Junior US ASU International Piano Competition in January of 2025, where he placed third in the 13 to 15-year-old category.

0: The first movement of Ludwig van Beethoven's Sonata in D minor, Opus 31, Number 2, A Tempest, performed by then 14-year-old Everett Lee, part of his third-place winning performance for the 11th Yamaha Junior USASU International Piano Competition. Lee had won 30 international piano competitions by the age of 13, had performed at Carnegie Hall, and was the only junior piano soloist ever appointed by the United Nations. Coming up on Arizona Encore, another Beethoven composition with a Shakespearean connection, the Piano Trio in D Major, Opus 70, Number 1, The Ghost Trio, right after this.
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0: Arizona Encore continues with more performances from right here in Arizona. 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Beethoven was a masterful pianist himself, supporting his father and brothers with his piano playing beginning in his teenage years. Influential members of the aristocracy, first in his hometown of Bonn and later in Vienna, were eager to have him teach their children. One musical historian described his improvisations as displaying a reckless emotionalism like nothing heard before. Advances in the piano and the increasing number of middle-class concertgoers contributed to Beethoven's rise as one of the most virtuosic pianists in Europe. Beethoven's Piano Trio No. 5 in D Major, Opus 70, also called the Ghost Trio, was written in 1808 during what is considered his middle period. It acquired the name Ghost due to some ghostly sounds in the second movement, assumed to represent the witches scene in Macbeth. Beethoven was known to have been considering writing an opera based on Macbeth, and his score contains the words at Macbeth near the end of the second movement. The trio was unique for its time because Beethoven meant for all three instruments to be equally dominant. Prior to this, the stringed instruments had been subordinate to the piano. Our trio includes three music professors from Northern Arizona University, violinist Stephen Meckel, cellist Carlos Rodriguez, and pianist Sylvain Negrutu, all three international performers. Cellist Rodriguez is notably a member of the Grammy Award-winning Catalyst Quartet, whose frequent performances at the Grand Canyon Music Festival are often heard here on Arizona Encore. This recording is from the 2024 Grand Canyon Music Festival, where Rodriguez is this time joined by his Northern Arizona University colleagues. This is Beethoven's Piano Trio No. 5 in D Major, Opus 70, performed by Carlos Rodriguez, Stephen Meckel, and Sylvain Negrutu.

0: Violinist Stephen Meckel, cellist Carlos Rodriguez, and pianist Silvan Negrutu performing Beethoven's Piano Trio No. 5 in D Major, Opus 70, The Ghost Trio. Arizona Encore is a production of Classical Arizona PBS. I'm the writer and host, Deborah Van Fleet. 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
1: 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Good evening. I'm your host, Duart Martin. I hope you've had a wonderful weekend so far. Well, tonight, the Wall of Music. It covers a five-story building in downtown Minneapolis. And the score that's reproduced on that Wall of Music is music that we're going to hear later tonight. Plus, one of the great early music groups, they're known for their brilliant sound and their driving rhythms. And we're going to join them in just a few minutes or so. But we begin with chamber music by Beethoven. His cello sonata No. 4 has been recorded by cellist Robert Demain and pianist Peter Takatz, and they've been playing together for a number of years. They also pursue solo careers. In fact, Peter Takatz has recorded the complete Beethoven piano sonatas. Well, together this duo are now recording Beethoven's complete cello sonatas. The sonata No. 4 is next.

0: The Cello Sonata No. 4 by Beethoven, cellist Robert Demain with Peter Takacs at the piano, and Beethoven's favourite Baroque composer in less than 5 minutes. 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

An Agnus Dei set by Imogen Waltz with the choirs of Pembroke College, Cambridge, led by Anna Lapwood. K-Buck is everywhere you are with beautiful music like that. 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Handel and a Concerto Grosso played by the Academy for Alte Musik Berlin next. What a treat. This is a group that was founded back in 1982 and they remain at the top of their game. They usually play without a conductor. They're dedicated to period instruments and historic performance practice, and they really bring it alive with exceptional dynamics and articulation.

the Academy for Alto Musik Berlin, playing a Handel Concerto Grosso in G major. And we have another Handel Concerto coming along in just a couple of hours. Stay on top of what's happening at KBARC. We're on Facebook and Instagram, as well as at kbarc.org. Saturday night, great time to chill out with a romantic symphony. We have Schubert's Symphony No. 4 next.

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Guitarist Paul Galbraith was born in Scotland. He lives in Brazil, and he plays a very interesting instrument. His guitar is supported by a metal end pin, similar to that of a cello, and it rests on a wooden resonance box. And then it has a couple of extra strings from a regular guitar, in addition to the normal six-string guitar. One of these is a high A string, and the other one a low A string. We're going to hear Paul Galbraith playing a lute suite by Bach. This is Bach's Lute Suite No. 4.

0: Guitarist Paul Galbraith, playing his instrument that he developed, has 8 strings instead of 6, and it's played like a cello, upright, on an end pin. Bach's Lute Suite number 4 there. Bach became blind late in life. In fact, he consulted the same eye specialist as his friend Handel. If you know someone who loves to read but also has trouble seeing the print, Sunsounds is the broadcast of the reading of more than 200 different publications, all kept right up to date, nothing edited out. Everything from newspapers and magazines to whole books, and it's all free. 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

was the conclusion of Les Sylphides, a ballet arranged by Carmen Dragon using Chopin's piano music, and that was a Grande Valse Brillante, the Cincinnati Pops Orchestra, conducted by Eric Kunzel. 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George Butterworth collected folk songs with his friend Ralph Vaughan Williams. They went out into the field at the beginning of the 20th century. And George Butterworth was also sought after as a Morris dancer, but he died when he was just 31 years old. This is his Shropshire Lad.

George Butterworth tapping into his love for folk music with a Shropshire lad. Andrew Manzi conducted the Royal Liverpool Philharmonic, and they put that recording out just last fall. Well, a great way to stay cool this summer is with Hotspots. When you sign up for our once-a-week text, we send you fun ideas for what's happening here in the Valley and how to stay cool. 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While you do that, Rachel Barton Pine plays Mozart's Violin Concerto No. 5.

Mozart's Violin Concerto No. 5, soloist Rachel Barton-Pine with the Academy of St. Martin in the Fields, conducted by Sir Neville Mariner. And string music with the Manhattan Chamber Players in concert next Friday as the Grand Canyon Music Festival kicks off. Next Friday night, 7:30, you'll hear the Violin Sonata No. 1 by Schumann and the Sextet No. 2 by Brahms on the program. The Manhattan Chamber Players will be at the Grand Canyon Music Festival up at Shrine of the Ages, south rim of Grand Canyon National Park, next Friday night at 7:30. 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Living happily ever after wasn't really an option for Camille Saint-Saëns and his wife. They had a doomed wedding. For a start, his mom moved in with them right from the beginning, and Saint-Saëns himself moved out after just 3 years. He never did remarry or bother to find someone new. He just picked up his old bachelor life where he'd left off.

All Sweetness and Light, The Wedding Cake, a Caprice Waltz by Saint-Saëns, pianist Joshua Pierce, with the Slovak Radio Symphony, conducted by Kirk Trevor. Well, we have wonderful piano chamber music up at the Grand Canyon Music Festival this season. In fact, they begin next weekend, and on Saturday, you'll be able to hear Mozart's Piano Quartet No. 1 and the Brahms Piano Quintet. That's with the Manhattan Chamber Players at Grand Canyon Music Festival next Saturday evening at 7:30 at the Shrine of the Ages, Grand Canyon National Park, South Rim.

0: Gerald Finzi's beautiful introit, violinist Leslie Hatfield with the Northern Sinfonia of England, conducted by Howard Griffiths. 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
1: August 15th is the annual celebration of National Relaxation Day. 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

A double flute concerto in C major by Telemann with members of the Indianapolis Baroque Orchestra, conducted by Bartholdt Kaiken. 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

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Gaspard de la Nuit by Ravel is not for the faint-hearted. It's one of the most difficult pieces for pianists to play, not just by Ravel, but by anyone. The manuscript is right here in the States, is at the University of Texas, and Gaspard de la Nuit was Ravel's ambition to say with notes what poets express with words. Well, really, the three little pieces go from bad to worse as far as the poet is concerned, because we start with a callous water nymph who uses her seductive powers to destroy an innocent man. And then Ravel moves on to a very grisly scene in the desert at sunset, where a corpse is left hanging on the gibbet while a funeral bell rings in the distance. And finally, you're going to want to leave the lights on for this one, the unsettling and vicious goblin Scarbo, who wreaks destruction and terror in your worst nightmares.

Pianist Jan Lasicki playing Ravel's Gaspard de la Nuit with that last portrait of Scarbot, which Ravel said he wanted to be a caricature of romanticism, a nightmare scenario of the goblin. Well, there is a wonderful mural in Minneapolis. It's called the Music Wall, and it's built on a five-story building with some of the score of Scarbot, that last bit, on the actual wall. And if you built that today, it would cost about $100,000. But if you know the score and you look up at this building, you realize that it's all actually disjointed, because every other line in the sheet music is reproduced. And if you tried to play it, it would sound really disjointed. But apparently the owner thought it looked more impressive that way, and he bricked up 32 windows to accommodate on the five-story building some of the score of Scarbot, which we just heard. Some famous musicians have posed in front of this building in Minneapolis, including Van Cliburn and even Prince. This is member-supported 89.5 KBARC, KBAQ Phoenix and HD, a service of Arizona State University and the Maricopa Community Colleges. Haydn had a long-standing summer gig. His boss gave him room and board, plus a nice orchestra to lead, but there was just one tiny snag. It was miles away, in the middle of the Hungarian plain, and day after day the musicians rehearsed and performed. They were the only game in town, and they really wanted to go home. So Haydn wrote a symphony where they all leave the stage one by one. You can hear it.

0: Haydn's Farewell Symphony, the Symphony No. 45. So clever. He and his musicians wanted to go home, and so they showed the boss what it would be like if each of them got off the stage and walked away one by one. He'd be left with no orchestra. Well, the plan worked, and they were all allowed to go home. The London Chamber Orchestra there, with Christopher Warren Green conducting Haydn's Symphony No. 45. We have First Take and a look at new recordings, and our latest episode has the American composer Rick Soash interviewed by KBARC's Greg Kustrava, who's also playing piano on that recording, along with clarinetist Christopher Beatty. 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

violinist Anna Kiko Myers with the London Symphony Orchestra, led by Leonard Slatkin, and John Corigliano's Lullaby for Natalie. Natalie was Anna Kiko Myers' baby at the time. Well, we have a short chamber music concert with an ensemble from Phoenix Symphony coming up next week. It's on Wednesday afternoon at the Phoenix Art Museum. Very short chamber music concert, by the way. The Art Museum is on Central at McDowell.

Konzertstück by Berwald with bassoonist Patrick Hawkinson and Petteri Sakari conducting the Gävle Symphony Orchestra in Sweden. It's up near the Baltic, and that town has been lived in continuously since the 15th century. Well, I'm your host, Duart Martin, and I hope you stay tuned. In less than 5 minutes, Charlotte Wilson will be taking over with your Midnight Snack.

One of Handel's best symphonies, the overtures to his operas, that was Xerxes of 1738, Ophelie Gaillard on cello directing the Pulcinella Orchestra, bringing us to midnight on Sunday, August 60th. Welcome to it. You're tuned to member supported KBARC, KBAQ Phoenix and HD, a service of Arizona State University and Rio Salado College. Good morning, I'm Charlotte Wilson. I have a much-loved, famous little Debussy for you as a midnight snack, and we're heading towards the piece that Brahms intended to be his swan song in just a few minutes.

The famous little Claire de Lune, Moonlight, from Debussy's Sweet Beggar Mask, played there by Jenny Lynn, right here on 1895 and kbark.org. So, in 1890, Johannes Brahms was feeling old and washed up and lonely and intended to retire, making this his swan song, his string quintet number 2 in G, pouring all of his soul into it. 4 movements from the Chiara String Quartet.

The fabulous gypsy finale of the Brahms String Quintet No. 2, 1890, the piece that he intended to be his swan song. In fact, she fell in love with the clarinet and had a late summer of composing that performance from the Chiara String Quartet, joined by one of their friends, right here on 895 and kbach.org. It's a famous guitar concerto for you next by the Marquis of Aranjuez himself, ennobled on the strength of this very concerto, Joaquin Rodrigo, 1939.

Rodrigo's lovely Concerto de Aranjuez of 1939. That was Sharon Isbin in the famous recording with José Cerebrio in the New York Phil. Right here on member-supported KBARC, KBAQ Phoenix and HD, a service of Rio Salado College and Arizona State University, also on the web at kbark.org. Good morning, I'm Charlotte Wilson, spiriting you back to the Baroque. Next, with Francesco Gemignani's theatrical masterpiece, The Enchanted Forest of 1754.

The Enchanted Forest, Geminiani's theatrical masterpiece, Paris, 1744. The Enchanted Forest, Geminiani's theatrical masterpiece, Paris, 1754. That was Michael Schneider conducting La Stagione Frankfurt, right here on 89.5. MKBach.org is the last and best of Haydn's piano concertos. Next, Emmanuel Axe here to play number 11 in D.

pianist Emmanuel Ax in Joseph Haydn's last and best piano concerto, number 11 in D, with the Franz Liszt Chamber Orchestra, right here on 89.5 and kbark.org. I've got a little Vivaldi for you next, and then the most sensual piece of the entire 20th century. Stay tuned.

Federico Guglielmo, the soloist then, in Vivaldi's Ruom 230, the violin concerto in D with L'arte dell'arco, right here on Member Support at KBARC, KBAQ Phoenix and HD, a service of Arizona State University, Henrietta Slaughter College. Good morning, I'm Charlotte Wilson, and here it is. Just the most sensuous piece of the 20th century, Ravel's Daphnis and Chloe, 1912.

darts of Daphnis, the entrance of Lycaon from Ravel's Daphnis and Chloe, 1912. That was Yannick Nezha-Séguin conducting the Rotterdam Philharmonic. Right here on 89.5 and kbach.org. Oh gosh, our namesake, Bach Brandenburg, for you next. And we're heading towards a symphony that won Saint-Saëns a prize. Set him up as a composer in just over 5 minutes.

the Academy of Ancient Music, going for the Johann Sebastian Bach speed record there. That was the Brandenburg Concerto number 3. Right here on 895, mkbach.org. The young Saint-Saëns, 21 years old, won a competition with this next piece, and it sent him on his way, a piece that we hardly even know now, his symphony Herbes Roma of 1856, in a French performance, Jean Martinon conducts.

Saint-Saëns' first symphony, Herb's Roma, won him a competition in 1856. That was Jean Martinon conducting the National Orchestra of Radio Television France. Right here on Member Supporter KBARC, KBAQ Phoenix and HD, a service of the Maricopa Community Colleges and Arizona State University. Good morning, I'm Charlotte Wilson. I have Handel. That is most splendid. Next, I'm heading towards the most notorious 20th century Venetian composer. I'll tell you why notorious in just a few minutes.

Music for the Royal Fireworks by George Frederick Handel for a peace treaty, 1749. That was Kevin Mellon directing the Aradia Ensemble. Bringing us to this 20th century Venetian composer next, notorious for destroying absolutely everything he'd ever written in his early 30s in 1913. His name was Gianfrancesco Malipiero, and this came after, obviously, his Sinfonia No. 6 for strings.

The String Symphonia No. 6 by 20th century Venetian composer Gianfrancesco Malipiero, the guy who destroyed everything he ever wrote at the age of 31. That performance from I Solisti Italiani, right here on 89.5 and kbach.org. It's Beethoven's French next. Johann Kramer settled in England, introduced Beethoven to England. John Baptist Kramer's Piano Concerto No. 4, featuring Howard Shelley here with the London Mozart Players.

Piano Concerto No. 4 by John Baptist Kramer, Beethoven's Friend, 1804. Howard Shelley was the pianist there with the London Mozart Players. Right here on member-supported 89.5 KBARC, KBAQ Phoenix and HD, a service of Arizona State University and the Maricopa Community Colleges. Good morning, I'm Charlotte Wilson. Got a famous little Tchaikovsky violin piece for you next, and we're heading towards possibly Beethoven's most famous string quartet, the one that was sent into space on the Voyager probe. Stay tuned.

Tchaikovsky, Valse Scherzo, played there by Midori with the London Symphony, bringing us to this most famous of Beethoven's string quartets next on 89.5, put on the Voyager probe, currently winging its way out into interstellar space. The number 13 and B-flat, this is the one with the amazing cavatina up fifth and the astonishing Grosse Fuge, the fugue to end, played here by the Kalador String Quartet.

Beethoven, Opus 130, his string quartet in B flat number 13, ending as originally intended on that astonishing Grosse Fuge, played there by the Calidore String Quartet, right here on 89.5 and kbark.org. It's Boston composer Arthur Foote for you next, and we're heading towards our first cup of classical. It's a good one today. Stay tuned.

flutist Alexa Still. She's a New Zealander with a New Zealand Chamber Orchestra there in a night piece by Arthur Foote, Nicholas Braithwaite conducting, bringing us to 5 o'clock here on member-supported KBARC, KBAQ Phoenix and HD, a service of Rio Salado College and Arizona State University, also on the web at kbark.org. Good morning, I'm Charlotte Wilson. Time for a first cup of classical for August 16th. Do you know what it is today? I've got a little Mozart, a musical joke for you for National Telejoke Day. And all right, since Mozart played the viola, here's a viola joke for you. What's the definition of perfect pitch? Throwing a viola into a dumpster without hitting the rim.

Mozart's musical joke, K522, for National Telejoke Day today. And all right, here's another one for Mozart, the viola player. If you're lost in the desert, what do you aim for? A good viola player, a bad viola player, or an oasis? The answer is the bad viola player. Of course, the other two are only figments of your imagination. That was the Orpheus Chamber Orchestra, right here on Asian 95 and kbark.org. Classical music every time you tune in.

Johann Sebastian Bach at his most splendid, the D major orchestral suite number 4, that recording from Martin Pellman and Boston Baroque. Right here on 89.5 and kbach.org, I've got Eric Whittaker's lovely Equus for you next. And do you know, thinking of animals, if you have a cat, then you can Equus for you next. And do you know, thinking of animals, if you have a cat like me, then you can nominate your furry feline friend to be K-Bark's Cat of the Month. You can see a pic of our August honoree Theo on our Facebook page. Stay on top of what's happening as well at K-Bark. We're on Facebook, Instagram, and at kbark.org.

Eric Whittaker's Equus, and the definitive recording there with the composer conducting the London Symphony Orchestra. And that's the end of me for the morning, Charlotte Wilson on 89.5. Thank you so much for your company. I'll leave you with Clara Schumann's lovely three romances for violin and piano. And Suzanne Bonnat is here straight after that with another wonderful edition of Sunday Baroque. Hope you've got a good way to enjoy it. Have a lovely day, won't you? And a lovely week. Bye-bye.

0: Lisa Batyashvili and Alice Sarah Ott with Three Romances of Clara Schumann. You're listening to K-Bach and Sunday Baroque with Suzanne Bona is next. I'm Michael Keelan. It's Sunday, August 16th, the birthday in 1868 of Charles Sanford Skilton, an American composer based at the University of Kansas, where he taught from 1903. He was fascinated by Native American music and introduced its melodies and storytelling into his own works. And 5 years before Skilton, French conductor and composer Gabriel Pierney was born. He led premieres by the greatest composers of his time, like Debussy, Ravel, and Stravinsky, besides creating his own elegantly crafted music. 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
1: It's Sunday Baroque. I'm Suzanne Bona. Harley of Instruments is named after 17th century public concert series in London. The word parley comes from an old word that meant to speak. The Harley of Instruments conducts a musical conversation between the performers, and one of today's highlights is the Harley of Instruments conversation about a double trumpet suite by English composer William Corbett.

Someone once claimed that Antonio Vivaldi could compose a concerto with all the parts faster than a copyist could copy it. In addition to his 500 concertos, Vivaldi also composed at least 50 operas. And in 1727 alone, he premiered four. One of them was Orlando Furioso, Orlando Enraged. Mezzo-soprano Blandine Stasiewicz sings an aria from it with Ensemble Matthäus.

Mezzo-soprano Blandine Staskiewicz and Ensemble Mateus performed an aria from Antonio Vivaldi's 1727 opera Orlando Furioso. This is Sunday Baroque, supported by Newport Mansions, protecting, preserving, and presenting an exceptional collection of house museums and landscapes in one of the most historically intact cities in America, Newport, Rhode Island, newportmansions.org. Musette is an instrument in the bagpipe family, and Georg Philipp Telemann composed an orchestral suite with a section that imitates that unique sound, earning it the nickname Musette. Berlin Academy for Ancient Music plays Telemann's Musette suite.

0: Berlin Academy for Ancient Music played the Musette Suite by Georg Philipp Telemann. This is Sunday Baroque.
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Sunday Baroque is supported by the Friends of Sunday Baroque, whose contributors include the Maurer Family Foundation in loving memory of Gil Maurer. When pianist Marie Pariah suffered a serious thumb injury years ago, he had to work his way back into playing, physically and mentally. And music by Bach was part of his therapy. Marie Pariah is joined by flutist Jaime Martin and violinist Kenneth Sillitoe playing Johann Sebastian Bach's Triple Concerto.

0: pianist Murray Pariah, flutist Jaime Martin, violinist Kenneth Sillitoe, and the Academy of St. Martin in the Fields played Johann Sebastian Bach's Triple Concerto. 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

the 18th century, and his jobs in London included music director of New Theatre, orchestra director of King's Theatre, and director of the King's Band. He left England to live in Italy for about a decade. He ultimately returned home to London. This is William Corbett's Suite in D Major, played by the Parley of Instruments.

0: Trumpeters Mark Bennett and Michael Laird and the Parley of Instruments played the Suite in D Major by William Corbett. Sunday Baroque is produced at WSHU in Fairfield, Connecticut, and funded by the Richard P. Garmany Fund at Hartford Foundation for Public Giving, providing support to institutions that are committed to enriching lives in Connecticut, including the Hartford Symphony Orchestra and Connecticut Forest and Parks Association. I'm Suzanne Bona, and this is Sunday Baroque.
1: 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I'm Michael Keelan. 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KBOK's First Take is your first take on the latest classical recordings. The witty operettas of Gilbert and Sullivan have been favorites since Victorian times when they were composed. A new album from tenor David Webb has the hits from those shows, alongside items showing Sullivan's more serious side. The ensemble is the Academy of Ancient Music, familiar from Handel and Haydn recordings. I talked with soloist David Webb on First Take. 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

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I'm Suzanne Bona. Infusion Baroque is a Canadian period instrument quartet. Baroque flute, Baroque violin, Baroque cello, and harpsichord. And they invited a couple of friends to join them so they could make the world premiere recording of quintets by German musician Georg Anton Kreuser. If you go to the podcast section of sundaybaroque.org, you can listen to my interview with Infusion Baroque violinist Salini Amawad. And today's highlights include Infusion Baroque's performance of one of those quintets by Kreuser.

Soprano Kathleen Battle earned both her bachelor's and master's degrees in music education at Cincinnati College Conservatory of Music. After graduation, she taught music to inner-city school children until she got her big break in 1974 as one of the 8 vocal soloists needed for the 8th Symphony by Gustav Mahler that was being performed at the annual Cincinnati May Festival. This is Kathleen Battle with violinist Itzhak Perlman and the Orchestra of St. Luke's performing the Benedictus from Johann Sebastian Bach's B minor Mass.

soprano Kathleen Battle, violinist Itzhak Perlman, and the Orchestra of St. Luke's performed the Benedictus section from Johann Sebastian Bach's B minor Mass. This is Sunday Baroque, supported by Newport Mansions, protecting, preserving, and presenting an exceptional collection of house museums and landscapes in one of the most historically intact cities in America, Newport, Rhode Island, newportmansions.org. Infusion Baroque is a Canadian musical group whose second recording highlights quintets by Georg Anton Kreuser. He was a German composer born right at the end of the Baroque era. And I interviewed Infusion Baroque's violinist, Salini Amawat, a few years ago. Our conversation's archived in the podcast section of sundaybaroque.org. This is Kreuser's Quintet in E-flat, Opus 10.

0: Infusion Baroque played the Quintet in E-flat, Opus 10, by 18th-century German musician Georg Anton Kreuser. 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

Sunday Baroque is funded thanks to the Friends of Sunday Baroque, whose generous contributors include the Schilling Family Foundation, Incorporated. French Baroque musician Jean-Philippe Rameau composed lots of little character pieces. The titles of these two translate to The Tender Complaints and The Bird's Recall. Michel Grisard arranged both of them for solo guitar, and his student, the award-winning French guitar virtuoso Raphaël Feuillatre, plays them.

French guitarist Raphael Fouillatre played The Tender Complaints and The Bird's Recall, two solos by French Baroque composer Jean-Philippe Rameau. There were a number of Italian women composers of the Baroque era who were also nuns, including Isabella Leonarda. And this is one of her sacred compositions. It's called Come, Cheerful and Glowing Desires. Countertenor Reginald Mobley is the soloist with Agave Baroque.

0: Reginald Mobley and Agave Baroque performed Come Cheerful and Glowing Desires. 17th century sacred music by composer and nun Isabella Leonarda. There's more about the music on our website, sundaybaroque.org.
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František Jiránek was a Czech violinist who worked and studied with Antonio Vivaldi. Jiránek was even nicknamed the Czech Vivaldi. Robert Rawson leads the Harmonious Society of Tickle Fiddle Gentlemen and violinist Tassilo Erhardt playing František Jiránek's violin concerto in D minor.

From their album Vivaldi in Prague, violinist Tassilo Erhardt and the Harmonious Society of Tickle Fiddle Gentlemen, led by Robert Rawson, played a concerto by František Jeranek, who was one of Antonio Vivaldi's students. In 1662, 114 instrumental manuscripts were presented to Duke August II for his birthday. The collection included this sonata by Johann Michael Nicolai, played by Baroque Music Montana.

0: From their 2026 album, I Melt Like Snow in the Sun of Your Beauty, Baroque Music Montana played the Sonata a Due by Johann Michael Nicolai. Sunday Baroque is produced at the Richard P. Garmany Classical Music Production Suite at WSHU in Fairfield, Connecticut, by Julie Fratino, Jennifer Basher, Sabrina Garone, Ann Lopez, and Lexi Perrinal. I'm Suzanne Bona, and this is Sunday Baroque.
1: 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KBOX Greg Kostraba recently talked with the founder and executive director of the Downtown Chamber Series, Mark Dix, and musicians from the program. 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

It's Sunday Baroque. I'm Suzanne Bona. August 15th was National Relaxation Day. What a great idea. It's a special day to ease up, calm down, smooth out a few of those rough edges, but I don't know, only once a year? I think Relaxation Day should be celebrated more frequently than that. So sit back, be soothed and uplifted by music that will help you relax on your day off, including recreational French chamber music played by the Four Nations Ensemble.

Johann Sebastian Bach's orchestral overtures are suites of dances, and this serene air from Bach's third suite has become a popular excerpt. This is Boulder Brass.

It's called The Air on the G String. It's from Johann Sebastian Bach's Third Orchestral Suite, but there are lots of arrangements, and Boulder Brass gave a no-strings-attached performance of it. This is Sunday Baroque, funded thanks to the friends of Sunday Baroque, including Rita Sackett, in loving memory of her husband, Mark. Piacere is the Italian word for pleasure, and it's the subtitle of this concerto by Antonio Vivaldi. It's the sixth of a dozen concertos from the set called The Contest Between Harmony and Invention. Gottfried von der Goltz is the violinist with Freiburg Baroque.

Gottfried von der Goltz and Freiburg Baroque played Antonio Vivaldi's concerto subtitled Pleasure. 18th century English musical societies popularized madrigals, the little secular poems set to music. Cambridge singers performed two of them, Flora Gave Me Fairest Flowers by John Wilby, and Now is the Month of Maying by Thomas Morley

0: John Rutter and the Cambridge Singers performed two madrigals, Flora Gave Me Fairest Flowers by John Wilby, and Now Is the Month of Maying by Thomas Morley. This is Sunday Baroque.
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Sunday Baroque is funded thanks to the Friends of Sunday Baroque, whose members include the Strop family of Wilton, Connecticut. Composers often wrote music for their fans to play, and those admirers were often amateur musicians. Jean-Marie Leclerc composed a pair of suites called Recreations of Music that he intended to be easy to perform. Four Nations Ensemble plays the second of Jean-Marie Leclerc's easygoing suites.

0: Four Nations Ensemble is harpsichordist Andrew Appel, flutist Charles Brink, violinist Krista Benian-Feeney, and cellist Loretta O'Sullivan. They played the second Recreation of Music by Jean-Marie Leclerc. You can look up the music on today's show. 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

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In the Renaissance and early Baroque eras, violin bands were as common as rock bands are today. A violin band consists of low, medium, and high-voiced members of the violin family, and early violin bands would typically play arrangements of songs and music originally for other instruments. The King's Noise is a modern-day violin band, and they play some anonymous 17th-century ballads and dances.

0: The King's Noise played The Happy Meeting, Hollis Berry, Tickle My Toe, The Queen's Delight, and Half Hannigan, anonymous 17th century ballads and dances. Sunday Baroque is produced at WSHU in Fairfield, Connecticut, and funded by the Richard P. Garmany Fund at Hartford Foundation for Public Giving, providing support to institutions that are committed to enriching lives in Connecticut, including the Hartford Symphony Orchestra and Connecticut Forest and Parks Association. Our production team is Julie Fredino, Jennifer Basher, Sabrina Garone, Anne Lopez, and Lexi Perinol. I'm Suzanne Vona, and this is Sunday Baroque.
1: Good morning, I'm Michael Keelan. Coming up at 10 o'clock, I'll begin your brunch soundtrack with a musical amuse-bouche. And this morning, it's a Slavonic dance of Dvorak. 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

This is Sunday Baroque. I'm Suzanne Bona. Singing teacher and opera composer Nicola Porpora was recruited by George Frederick Handel's enemies to set up an opera company in London to compete with Handel's. Porpora's rival company failed, even though his student, the great castrato Farinelli, was among the performers. Nicola Porpora's one and only cello concerto is some of the music featured on Sunday Baroque today.

Vauxhall Gardens was one of many parks throughout London where people from all walks of life could stroll and picnic and listen to open-air performances. And the music they heard would often be excerpted from the popular stage productions going on at the time. Tafel music plays a couple of Vauxhall airs by George Frederick Handel.

Gene Lamont led Tafel Music and trumpeter Crispian Steele Perkins playing to Vauxhall Airs, based on opera music by George Frederick Handel, an aria from Xerxes and a march from Scipione. This is Sunday Baroque. Boston Camerata was founded in 1954 by Narcissa Williamson as part of Boston's Museum of Fine Arts musical instrument collection. In 1968, Joel Cohen became its music director, and he held that job until 2008. One area of interest was early Jewish music, and in 1978, they recorded these Hebrew liturgical and instrumental compositions by Solomon Rossi.

0: Joel Cohen led Boston Camerata in a suite of instrumental and liturgical music by Solomon Rossi. Joel Cohen died last month, and there's more about his legacy at SundayBaroque.org.
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Sunday Baroque is funded by the Friends of Sunday Baroque, whose contributors include Lynn Walther of Lake Grove, New York, and the New Family Trust in memory of Joan Cockrell New. Nicola Porpora was a respected Neapolitan singer, teacher, and prolific composer of hundreds of pieces. Now, you may not recognize his name, but there is a very good chance you would recognize the name of his most famous student, Franz Joseph Haydn. Cellist Susan Moses plays Nicola Porpora's cello concerto with I Solisti Veneti.

0: Cellist Susan Moses and E. Solisti Veneti played Nicola Porpora's one and only cello concerto. This is Sunday Baroque.
1: Good morning, I'm Michael Keelan. Coming up right after Sunday Baroque, I'll get the classical brunch going with some Dvorak. We'll also bring you a caffeinated classic and a waiter's waltz. 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

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Violinist Shoshana Saranossian and Venice Baroque Orchestra created what they called an imaginary battle of the bows between Antonio Vivaldi, Francesco Veracini, Giuseppe Tartini, and Pietro Locatelli, the four musketeers of the violin in Venice in early 18th century. This is Veracini's concerto for eight instruments.

0: Their 2023 recording is called Duello d'Archi, The Duel of Strings. Violinist Shoshana Cyranossian and Venice Baroque Orchestra played Francesco Maria Veracini's concerto for 8 instruments. Sunday Baroque is produced at the Richard P. Garmany Classical Music Production Suite at WSHU Public Radio in Fairfield, Connecticut. I'm Suzanne Bona. This is Sunday Baroque.
1: 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I'm Michael Keelan, bringing you into your classical brunch next. The brunch today will have a caffeinated classic from Tchaikovsky, a waiter's waltz played by the pianist who wrote it, and a particularly serene side of song. 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

Your Muse Bouche today on Classical Brunch, part of the second helping, so to speak, of the Slavonic Dances by Antonin Dvorak, his Opus 72, number 6, with Theodor Kuchar and the Janáček Philharmonic Orchestra. Dvorak had already had a major hit with his first set of Slavonic Dances. I'll have a Haydn symphony for you next. 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Joseph Haydn wrote several symphonies to be performed in England during the visits that he made during the final years of his career, but it's this very last symphony that's acquired the nickname the London Symphony, Haydn's 104th with Sigiswald Kraken and La Petite Bande on KBOK's Classical Brunch.

Part of Joseph Haydn's very successful sojourns in the British capital, his Symphony No. 104, the London Symphony, with Sigiswald Kuiken and La Petite Bande playing on KBOX Classical Brunch. Your caffeinated classic is next, and then some trumpet music. KBOX is supported by the Arizona Game and Fish Department, the state agency using science-based management to maintain sustainable species populations and mitigate human-wildlife conflicts. Details at azgfd.gov/science. Pyotr Ilyich Tchaikovsky wrote a collection of three pieces for violin. They're pretty much unrelated in mood or any other way for that matter, but this middle one, the scherzo, has an irresistible drive to it. The ensemble, simply called Virtuosi, with Maxim Vengerov playing Tchaikovsky's C minor scherzo on KBOX.

0: A sort of elfin quality to that scherzo by Tchaikovsky. Maxim Vengerov was the soloist on K-Bach. 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

Wynton Marsalis playing a trumpet voluntary of John Stanley with the English Chamber Orchestra on Classical Brunch. An oboe piece for you next, and then, in the following hour, a short Spanish symphony. 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This week on Real Music at 6 on Saturday. Here is an Idilio Concertino, a little idyllic concerto of Ermanno Volferrari with Andrea Tenaglia and Francesco Lavecchia leading the Rome Symphony on KBOX.

Andrea Tenaglia, the oboist, with the Rome Symphony and an Idilio Concertino by Ermanno Volferrari. He was a Venetian, and there's more music next related to another major tourist city. 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Carlos Baguer was the organist of Barcelona Cathedral in the very early 19th century. I'm sure he had an easier time getting a table for brunch back then than one might today. The London Mozart Players with Matthias Baumert and this 18th Symphony of Baguer on KBOK.

Matthias Baumert with the London Mozart Players and a B-flat major symphony of Carlos Baguer on Classical Kebach. Your Side of Song is next on Classical Brunch, followed by a famous concerto of Handel. Whatever has you up late, Kebach's up all night to keep you company. Tune in for a midnight snack at 12 and then 5 hours of the best classical music all night every night on 89.5. If you're considering a new car, follow Kelly from Chandler's lead on what to do with the old one. She donated her 1996 Geo Metro to Kebach. 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Your Sight of Song today isn't technically a song. It comes from Karl Orff's Carmina Burana, a major choral piece that has soloists with brief, memorable contributions, like this piece for soprano, In Trutina, dealing with the ambiguities of love. Kate Royal sings with the Academy of St. Martin in the Fields, Orff's Carmina Burana on Kebach.

A mesmerizing moment from Carl Orff's Carmina Burana, your side of song today on Classical Brunch. That piece, Carmina Burana, is full of medieval poetry in both sacred and very secular moods. There is another satirical movement called I Am the Abbot of Cockaigne, referring to the nickname for London, and Edward Elgar wrote an overture, Cockaigne, which I'll bring to you in about 20 minutes. Some Handel for you next on KBOK. It's hot, so stay cool with KBOK's Hotspots. Once a week, we'll send ideas to your phone for how you and your family can have fun while staying cool. 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Here's a concerto that works well on either the harp or the organ, and it's the latter version we'll have of Handel's B-flat major concerto, Matthew Hall's with the ensemble Sonnerie on KBOK.

Monica Huggett with Sana Ree and Matthew Halls, the organist, in a concerto, Opus 4, No. 6, by George Friedrich Handel on Kabach. The Waiter's Waltz on the piano is next, and then some swagger in the orchestra. For more than 25 years, the Downtown Chamber Series has presented concerts surrounded by visual art at venues across downtown Phoenix. The next concerts are August 29th and 30th at Shepley Bullfinch Architects. Trombone, trumpet, piano, and photography featured in those concerts. Kabach's Greg Kostraba recently talked with founder and executive director of the Downtown Chamber Series, Mark Dix, and musicians from the program. That conversation is the latest episode of Heart of the Arts. 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

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Some Elgar for you next. 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Some of Elgar's most descriptive music is in this overture titled Cocaine, or In London Town. It's appropriately the London Symphony playing here under Charles Mackerras on KBOK's Classical Brunch.

getting a tour of Edwardian London, courtesy of Sir Edward Elgar's Cockaigne Overture in London Town. And that was the London Symphony Orchestra, led by Sir Charles McCarris. Good afternoon, I'm Rachel Stewart, and we're going to open up the Mozart Buffet in just a moment for an hour of music by Mozart and his contemporaries. This is member-supported 89.5 KBOC, KBAQ Phoenix and HD, a service of Arizona State University and the Maricopa Community Colleges.

Opening up the Mozart Buffet with the overture from the Abduction from the Seraglio by Mozart. That was Mozart's first major opera in Vienna in 1782. And he loaded it with triangles, cymbals, and bass drums that you probably heard there. And that was to capture the popular Turkish military style that was taking Europe by storm. The Norwegian National Opera Orchestra was led by Rinaldo Alessandrini. Well, welcome to the Mozart Buffet, where we get to enjoy music by Mozart and his contemporaries every Sunday in the noon hour. I'm Rachel Stewart, glad to spend some time with you. We'll have our Amadei entree in just a bit. That's our big main work by Mozart, and something by Chevalier de Saint-Georges is next. 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Music next by Joseph Boulogne, Chevalier de Saint-Georges. He was a champion fencer, military officer, virtuoso violinist, and the first major classical composer of African descent. We are going to hear his Concertante Quartet No. 3 in C, performed by the Catalyst Quartet.

The Concertante Quartet No. 3 in C by Joseph Bologna, Chevalier de Saint-Georges. That was the Catalyst Quartet, and that was recorded as part of their landmark Uncovered series, celebrating historically overlooked black composers. You're in the Mozart Buffet on 89.5 KBOC. I'm Rachel Stewart, glad to have you here today. Remember, you can stay on top of what's happening at KBOC by checking out our Facebook page. You can also find us on Instagram. And, of course, there's lots of info at kbok.org. Well, it's time for our Amadei entree, which is our big main work in the Mozart Buffet each week. It's by Mozart. And today we've got a piano concerto that he wrote. You know, Mozart had to think about business and finances just like anyone else. In fact, he had to do so quite a bit. So he created a special chamber arrangement of this piano concerto with just piano and string quartet, and that made it possible for amateur musicians to buy the sheet music and play it at home. Let's listen to that version of the piano concerto No. 13 in C, and we'll hear the chamber players of Canada with Yanina Fiolkovska at the piano.

Mozart's Piano Concerto No. 13 in C, which is our Amadei entree today in the Mozart Buffet. And we heard Mozart's own chamber music version of that. He wanted to make it possible for people to buy the sheet music and play at home. We heard the chamber players of Canada. Yanina Fialkovska was at the piano. And thanks so much for tuning in to 89.5 KBOK and listening to the Mozart Buffet. I'm Rachel Stewart. It's great to be with you. In just a moment, we've got music by Leopold Hoffman, and we'll hear again from Mozart. 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

The Sinfonia in B-flat by Leopold Hoffmann, who was an esteemed contemporary of Haydn and Mozart in 18th century Vienna. The Northern Chamber Orchestra was led by Nicholas Ward. You are in the Mozart Buffet for a few more minutes. This is when we get to enjoy music by Mozart and his contemporaries every Sunday in the noon hour here on 89.5 KBOC. I'm Rachel Stewart. Glad you can be here today. Well, our last piece is by Mozart, and it's his Andante for flute and orchestra. Legend has it that Mozart wrote this standalone piece as a simpler replacement movement for a wealthy Dutch amateur flutist named Ferdinand de Jong, who complained that Mozart's full flute concertos were just far too difficult to play. Well, on this performance, we get to hear Susan Palma. She's the flutist with the Orpheus Chamber Orchestra.

The Andante for Flute and Orchestra by Mozart, and that featured flutist Susan Palma with the Orpheus Chamber Orchestra. And that's our last one in the Mozart Buffet this afternoon. Thanks for listening, and be sure to come back next Sunday. In the noon hour, we'll open up again and enjoy music by Mozart and his contemporaries. I'm Rachel Stewart, and this is member-supported KBOC, KBAQ Phoenix and HD. We also broadcast on translator K209DV Scottsdale at 89.7, and we're also on the web at kbok.org. And that reminds me to remind you that you can listen to KBOC in a lot of different ways. 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Piano music by Franz Schubert is coming up, an important cello concerto by Victor Herbert, and right now the opening of the Rodgers and Hammerstein musical Carousel. It's the Carousel Waltz with the Cincinnati Pops and Eric Kunzel.

0: The Carousel Waltz by Richard Rodgers. Eric Kunzel led the Cincinnati Pops, and you're listening to member-supported 89.5 KPOC. Hope you're having a great Sunday afternoon. I'm Rachel Stewart. And just ahead, Paul Lewis plays a Franz Schubert impromptu for us. A gift in your will may be one of the most meaningful contributions you ever make. 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

Franz Schubert's impromptu Opus 142, number 3 in B-flat, and Paul Lewis was at the piano. 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Victor Herbert's second cello concerto was the spark that inspired Antonín Dvořák to write his own world-famous cello concerto. Before Dvořák heard Herbert's work, he did not believe that the cello was a powerful enough sounding instrument to hold its own with the orchestra. But Herbert showed him otherwise. Well, let's listen not to the second cello concerto by Victor Herbert, but the first one. It's in the key of D, and we'll hear the Ulster Orchestra led by Joanne Folletta. The cellist on this recording is Mark Kosauer.

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That's Victor Herbert's Cello Concerto No. 1 in D. The Ulster Orchestra and cellist Mark Kasaur were led by Joanne Folletta. Thanks for tuning in to 89.5 KBOC this afternoon. Coming up in a second, we've got music that has been sent into outer space. 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Walk for Hope 2026 in Phoenix is Saturday, November 7th. 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Johann Sebastian Bach's Brandenburg Concerto No. 2 in F was chosen to represent human culture on the Golden Record launched into deep space aboard Voyager in 1977. Here's a recording of it made by the Scottish Chamber Orchestra with conductor Yuk Ya Ling, and it features trumpeter Rolf Smedvig.

Music that has been sent into space aboard Voyager. Johann Sebastian Bach's Brandenburg Concerto No. 2 in F. And Rolf Smedvig was featured. He was the trumpeter. We also heard the Scottish Chamber Orchestra led by Yaqia Ling. Hope you're having a great Sunday afternoon, and thanks so much for listening. This is member-supported KBOC, KBAQ Phoenix and HD, a service of Rio Salado College and Arizona State University. 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I'm Rachel Stewart. It's great to spend some time with you this afternoon. Coming up, we have music by a couple of different French composers who are women. And next, it's music by Wagner. We're going to hear The Entrance of the Gods into Valhalla from Das Rheingold. This is the grand finale of the first opera in Wagner's Ring Cycle. Gerard Schwartz leads the Seattle Symphony.

The Entrance of the Gods into Valhalla. Music by Wagner from Das Rheingold. In fact, that's the grand finale of the first opera in Wagner's Ring Cycle. Gerard Schwartz led the Seattle Symphony, and you're listening to 89.5 KBOC. I'm Rachel Stewart. Thanks for being here today. Every day, KBOC brings beauty, comfort, and inspiration to listeners across Arizona. 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We've got music next by a composer named Hélène Mongeroux. She was living during the French Revolution, and she literally saved her own life during the Reign of Terror by improvising fiery variations on La Marseillaise in front of the Committee for Public Safety. We're going to hear her Piano Sonata No. 9 in F-sharp minor next. Sarah Cahill is at the piano.

The Piano Sonata No. 9 in F sharp minor by Elaine de Montgeroux, who lived during the French Revolution and saved herself from the guillotine by improvising variations on La Marseillaise. That was performed by Sarah Cahill, and that features on Cahill's groundbreaking project called The Future is Female. We have music by another female composer from France in just a moment, and you are listening to member-supported 89.5 KBOC. 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Text the word HOPE to 4-HOPE-44673. Born Melanie Boni, this composer adopted the gender-neutral name Mel, so her music would be published and taken seriously in turn-of-the-century Paris. We're going to hear Mel Boni's Saraband Opus 82 No. 2 next, as performed by the West German Radio Symphony Orchestra of Cologne, and Josef Bastian conducts.

The Saraband Opus 82 No. 2 by Mel Boni, a composer who lived in Paris at the turn of the last century. And that comes from a new album that features the West German Radio Symphony Orchestra of Cologne and conductor Josef Bastian. Thanks so much for tuning in. 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KBOK thanks Leadership Society members Ava Jensen and Ronald Woodworth. 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Here's a favorite by Johann Strauss Jr., the Waltz King. It's the Emperor Waltz, and we'll hear the Vienna Philharmonic Orchestra led by Nicholas Harnoncourt.

0: Applause for the Vienna Philharmonic Orchestra, led by Nicholas Harnoncourt, that recorded live at the 2003 Vienna Philharmonic New Year's Concert. And we heard the Emperor Waltz by Johann Strauss Jr. He wrote that for an historic meeting of the German Kaiser and the Austrian Emperor. 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I'm Rachel Stewart. Glad to be with you, and I hope your day's going well so far. 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

That's Handel's Concerto Grosso Opus 6, No. 1 in G, performed by the Academy for Early Music, Berlin. 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I'm Rachel Stewart. It's nice to be with you on this Sunday afternoon, and we'll have some chamber music by Haydn in just a bit. Next, it's music by William Grant Still, who's sometimes called the Dean of African American Composers. He was one of the pioneers for black composers writing classical music in America. We're going to hear his Folk Song Suite No. 2 next. The Sierra Winds perform, as well as harpist Kim DiLibero.

The Folk Suite No. 2 by William Grant Still here on member-supported 89.5 KBOC. We heard the Sierra Winds and harpist Kim DiLibero. Music by Haydn is just ahead, and we'll also hear something from Tchaikovsky before too long. For more than 25 years, the Downtown Chamber Series has presented concerts surrounded by visual art at venues across downtown Phoenix. The next concerts take place August 29th and 30th at Shepley Bullfinch Architects and feature trombone, trumpet, piano, and photography. KBOC's Greg Kostraba recently talked with DCS founder and executive director Mark Dix and two of the musicians on the program. 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Here's some music written during Haydn's wildly successful time in London. It's his Piano Trio No. 40 in F-sharp minor. We'll hear the Guarneri Trio of Prague.

That's Franz Joseph Haydn's Piano Trio No. 40 in F-sharp minor. The Guarneri Trio of Prague performed it for us this afternoon on member-supported 89.5 KBOK. In just a moment, we've got the variations on a Rococo theme by Tchaikovsky, his homage to Mozart, so stay tuned for that. And we also have some Telemann lined up. If your car's AC is on the fritz, well, maybe it's a sign to upgrade. 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

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Stephen Isserlis was the cellist with the Chamber Orchestra of Europe, and John Elliott Gardner was conducting. 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I'm Rachel Stewart. It's been great spending time with you this afternoon, enjoying all this music. And Amy Bishop is going to take over at 4 o'clock. If you enjoy Spanish music for the guitar, well, you're in for a treat. Right now, we get to enjoy music by Georg Philipp Telemann. This is the Concerto for Flute, Oboe d'Amore, and Viola d'Amore. And the flutist is Emmanuel Paud, the Oboe d'Amore soloist Albrecht Meyer, and the Viola d'Amore soloist Wolfram Christ. They're with the Berlin Baroque Soloist.

89.5 Classical K-Pop, and that music by Georg Philipp Telemann taking us into 4 o'clock. That was a recording of the Berlin Baroque soloists, Rainer Krismal conducting, and our featured soloists were flutist Emmanuel Paud, joined by Albrecht Meyer playing the oboe d'amore, with Wolfram Christ playing the viola d'amore. On member-supported KBOK, KBAQ, Phoenix, and HD, a service of Arizona State University and Rio Salado College. Good Sunday afternoon to you. I'm Amy Bishop, keeping you company as we ease on toward the evening hours. This is one of the most famous pieces ever written for classical guitar from Spanish composer Francisco Tárrega, who was so inspired by the breathtaking Moorish palace and fortress in Granada that he wrote his Recuerdos de la Alhambra, or Memories of the Alhambra. And here is that work played by guitarist David Russell.

guitarist David Russell playing Francisco Tárrega's Recuerdos de la Alhambra, or Memories of the Alhambra, on 89.5 Classical KBOK. 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Next up is music from the 17-year-old Mozart. He wrote this after returning from a trip to Italy. It's a symphony number 24. It's brisk, cheerful, full of Italian lyricism. And it's played here by the Amsterdam Baroque Orchestra, led by Tone Koopman. Mozart for your Sunday with KBOK.

The Amsterdam Baroque Orchestra with Toon Koopman at the podium playing that Symphony No. 24 in B-flat major by Wolfgang Amadeus Mozart on 89.5 Classical KBOK. 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This next work by Sergei Prokofiev has introduced multiple generations to the instruments of the orchestra. His Peter and the Wolf, written in 1936, where he assigned specific instruments and themes to each character, from the strings representing Peter to the grandfather's bassoon and my favorite, the cat's clarinet. We're going to hear the purely orchestral version with George Doherty leading the RCA Symphony Orchestra, Prokofiev's Peter and the Wolf on KBOK.

0: Sergei Prokofiev's Peter and the Wolf in the purely orchestral version with the RCA Symphony Orchestra conducted by George Doherty and heard here on 89.5 Classical KPOC. 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

89.5 Classical K-Pop with that music written by Francesco Gemignani, or, well, sort of. He took Arcangelo Corelli's famous violin sonata that was based on the traditional La Follia theme and expanded it into a concerto grosso, as performed there by violinist Nicola Benedetti and the Benedetti Baroque Orchestra on Classical 89.5 K-Pop. With some music now that is adored by fans of the harp, the Pleyel Instrument Company actually commissioned Claude Debussy to write a work to showcase their newly invented chromatic harp, which was a harp that was built without pedals. The result was Claude Debussy's Sacred and Profane Dances. And we'll hear a recording with harpist Cyanide Williams joining the Brodsky Quartet and double bassist Chris Lawrence. Music of Claude Debussy for your Sunday with K-Bach.